Here's your updated forecast on the Bee. Lows level off around 65 tonight under clear skies, south winds around 5 miles per hour. Daytime highs approaching 90 tomorrow, mainly clear skies. I'm meteorologist Paul Trombley in the Butler 7 Media Newsroom. Currently, it's 80 degrees.

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Here's your updated forecast on the B. Lows level off around 65 tonight under clear skies, south winds around 5 miles per hour. Daytime highs approaching 90 tomorrow, mainly clear skies. I'm meteorologist Paul Trombley in the Butler 7 Media Newsroom. Currently, it's 80 degrees.

0: brighter than the sun.
1: Here's your updated forecast on the Bee. Lows dip down to about 65 tonight under clear skies. Winds out of the south around 5 miles per hour. Mainly sunny skies tomorrow. Daytime highs approaching 90. I'm meteorologist Paul Trombley in the Butler 7 Media Newsroom. Currently, it's 77 degrees.

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Law.

Here's your updated forecast on the Bee. Lows dip down to about 65 tonight under clear skies. Winds out of the south around 5 miles per hour. Mainly sunny skies tomorrow. Daytime highs approaching 90. I'm meteorologist Paul Trombley in the Butler 7 Media Newsroom. Currently, it's 77 degrees.

0: Here's your updated forecast on the Bee. Lows dip down to about 65 tonight under clear skies. Winds out of the south around 5 miles per hour. Mainly sunny skies tomorrow. Daytime highs approaching 90. I'm meteorologist Paul Trombley in the Butler 7 Media Newsroom. Currently, it's 77 degrees.
1: 3 o'clock in the morning, and it looks like it's gonna be another sleepless night.

Here's your updated forecast on the Bee. Lows dip down to about 65 tonight under clear skies. Winds out of the south around 5 miles per hour. Mainly sunny skies tomorrow. Daytime highs approaching 90. I'm meteorologist Paul Trombley in the Butler 7 Media Newsroom. Currently, it's 77 degrees.

through the big cities into back roads, truck stops, small towns, and forgotten places where America still tells great stories. Welcome to the Detourist After Dark. I'm John Butler. Pull up a chair, pour another cup of coffee if you want to stay up a little later. And tonight, let's take the scenic route. 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

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Welcome aboard, wherever you found us tonight. I'm glad you took the exit off the main road onto the detour. Around here, we believe the best stories happen off the interstate on the detour.

for everyone who refuses to hurry through life. John Butler is here all night long. The D, Tourist After Dark. John Butler on KWJV 95.1. The B.

Here's your updated forecast on the Bee. Lows dip down to about 65 tonight under clear skies. Winds out of the south around 5 miles per hour. Mainly sunny skies tomorrow. Daytime highs approaching 90. I'm meteorologist Paul Trombley in the Butler 7 Media Newsroom. Right now, 76.

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This is the Detourist After Dark with you all night long.

What is a detourist? Well, it's someone who takes the detour off the main road. You don't really see America on the main roads. And in your own life, taking the detour, that's where all the interesting stories start. This is John Butler, the detourist after dark on KWJB. The B, thanks for joining me.

Here's your updated forecast on the Bee. Lows dip down to about 65 tonight under clear skies. Winds out of the south around 5 miles per hour. Mainly sunny skies tomorrow. Daytime highs approaching 90. I'm meteorologist Paul Trombley in the Butler 7 Media Newsroom. Currently, it's 74 degrees.

through the big cities into back roads, truck stops, small towns, and forgotten places where America still tells great stories. Welcome to the Detourist After Dark. I'm John Butler. Pull up a chair, pour another cup of coffee if you want to stay up a little later. And tonight, let's take the scenic route. 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

Every town has a character. You know, every back road has a surprise. And that's why I never worry about running out of things to talk about or write about, which I did in my book, Heartland Highways in Search of America. It's on Amazon. It's by John W. Butler. That's me. And even have an audio book I narrated. So if you're looking for a little diversion and a little reading to find out what still holds America together, take my road trip with me through the pages or on the audiobook on Amazon and wherever books are sold. John Butler with you, the Detourist After Dark, on KWJB, the B.

Here's your updated forecast on the B. Clear skies overnight with lows around 65. Winds out of the south around 5 miles per hour. Highs level off around 90 Sunday, mainly clear skies. I'm meteorologist Paul Trombley in the Butler 7 Media Newsroom. Currently 74.

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Whether you're crossing state lines, stocking grocery shelves, walking. 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This is the Detourist After Dark. 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

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Well, somebody who takes the detour off the main road looking for the interesting stories that you don't find on the main highways of life, on actual highways across America and the main highway of your own life. Sometimes we choose the detours and sometimes they're thrust upon us, but it's where we learn and it's where the most interesting stories come from. 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

Here's your updated forecast on the B. Clear skies overnight with lows around 65. Winds out of the south around 5 miles per hour. Highs level off around 90 Sunday, mainly clear skies. I'm meteorologist Paul Trombley in the Butler 7 Media Newsroom. Right now, 72.

Through the big cities into back roads, truck stops, small towns, and forgotten places where America still tells great stories. Welcome to the Detourist After Dark. I'm John Butler. Pull up a chair, pour another cup of coffee if you want to stay up a little later. And tonight, let's take the scenic route. 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

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Welcome aboard, wherever you found us tonight. I'm glad you took the exit off the main road onto the detour. Around here, we believe the best stories happen off the interstate on the detour.

Here's your updated forecast on the B. Clear skies overnight with lows around 65. Winds out of the south around 5 miles per hour. Highs level off around 90 Sunday, mainly clear skies. I'm meteorologist Paul Trombley in the Butler 7 Media Newsroom. Right now, 72.

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Some folks collect souvenirs. I collect stories. You can find some of them in my book, Heartland Highways, In Search of America, by John W. Butler, on Amazon or wherever you buy books from. It's a road trip across America. I'd love for you to take it with me through the pages of the book. It's also on audiobook if you want to just listen as you drive along or kill a little time on your sofa. This is John Butler, the Detourist After Dark on KWJB. The B. Thanks for joining me.

Here's your updated forecast on the B. Clear skies overnight with lows around 65. Winds out of the south around 5 miles per hour. Highs level off around 90 Sunday, mainly clear skies. I'm meteorologist Paul Trombley in the Butler 7 Media Newsroom. Right now, it's 71 degrees.

through the big cities into back roads, truck stops, small towns, and forgotten places where America still tells great stories. Welcome to the Detourist After Dark. I'm John Butler. Pull up a chair, pour another cup of coffee if you want to stay up a little later, and tonight, let's take the scenic route. 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

Life has a funny way of putting up a detour sign just when we think we've got life all figured out. Yeah, the detours in life that sometimes we choose to take and sometimes we don't have a choice. We're just automatically put on a detour off our main highway of life. Well, truth is, those detours usually lead somewhere worth remembering, lessons worth learning, stories worth telling. This is John Butler, the Detourist After Dark. Thanks for joining me tonight, all night long.

I woke last night to the sound of thunder. How far off, I sat and wondered. Started humming a song from 1962. Ain't it funny how the night moves, when you just don't seem to have as much to lose. Strange how the night moves.

Here's your updated forecast on the B. Clear skies overnight with lows around 65. Winds out of the south around 5 miles per hour. Highs level off around 90 Sunday, mainly clear skies. I'm meteorologist Paul Trombley in the Butler 7 Media Newsroom. Right now, it's 71 degrees.

John Butler here with you, the Detourist After Dark. Thanks for joining me. I'm here all night long with you if you just can't sleep or if you're working a late night shift. You know, the headlines tell us that we're divided. We're a divided America today. But I've traveled all over the main roads and the back roads, big cities, small towns, and I wrote about it in my book, Heartland Highways, In Search of America by John W. Butler. It's on Amazon. You can find it. I've got an audio book that I narrated. If you don't want to read, you can just listen to it. Some interesting stories from my road trip across America. The stories will remind you of what still holds us together.

If you're driving tonight, keep your eyes on the road and keep an eye out for a new interesting story. Maybe it's something you see along the road or in the next diner you stop at or gas station. By sunrise, well, maybe we'll both discover something we didn't know when the night began. 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John Butler with you all night long.

Here's your updated forecast on the B. Clear skies overnight with lows around 65. Winds out of the south around 5 miles per hour. High temperatures reach up to 90 Sunday, mainly clear skies. I'm meteorologist Paul Trombley in the Butler 7 Media Newsroom. Right now, 70.

Hey, what is a detourist? Well, somebody who takes the detour off the main road looking for the interesting stories that you don't find on the main highways of life, on actual highways across America and the main highway of your own life. Sometimes we choose the detours and sometimes they're thrust upon us, but it's where we learn and it's where the most interesting stories come from. 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

Here's your updated forecast on the Bee. Clear skies overnight with lows around 65. Winds out of the south around 5 miles per hour. High temperatures reach up to 90 Sunday, mainly clear skies. I'm meteorologist Paul Trombley in the Butler 7 Media Newsroom. Right now, 70.

Hey, thanks for making me part of your night. Whether you're crossing state lines, stocking grocery shelves, walking. 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Whether you're crossing state lines or stocking grocery shelves, watching over patients, or simply watching the ceiling fan spin, you got a friend riding along with you tonight. This is the Detourist After Dark. 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

Every town has a character. You know, every back road has a surprise. And that's why I never worry about running out of things to talk about or write about, which I did in my book, Heartland Highways in Search of America. It's on Amazon. It's by John W. Butler. That's me. And even have an audio book I narrated. So if you're looking for a little diversion and a little reading to find out what still holds America together, take my road trip with me through the pages or on the audiobook on Amazon and wherever books are sold. John Butler with you, the Detourist After Dark on KWJB, the B.

Here's your updated forecast on the B. Clear skies overnight with lows around 65. Winds out of the south around 5 miles per hour. High temperatures reach up to 90 Sunday, mainly clear skies. I'm meteorologist Paul Trombley in the Butler 7 Media Newsroom. Right now, 70.

0: It seems like it's raining all over the world. 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
1: Through the big cities into back roads, truck stops, small towns, and forgotten places where America still tells great stories. Welcome to the Detourist After Dark. I'm John Butler. Pull up a chair, pour another cup of coffee if you want to stay up a little later. And tonight, let's take the scenic route. 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

Here's your updated forecast on the B. Clear skies overnight with lows around 65. Winds out of the south around 5 miles per hour. High temperatures reach up to 90 Sunday, mainly clear skies. I'm meteorologist Paul Trombley in the Butler 7 Media Newsroom. Right now, it's 68 degrees.

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Welcome aboard, wherever you found us tonight. I'm glad you took the exit off the main road onto the detour. Around here, we believe the best stories happen off the interstate on the detour.

for everyone who refuses to hurry through life. John Butler is here all night long. The D, Tourist After Dark. John Butler on KWJV 95.1. The B.

What is a detourist? Well, it's someone who takes the detour off the main road. You don't really see America on the main roads. And in your own life, taking the detour, that's where all the interesting stories start. This is John Butler, the detourist after dark on KWJB. The B, thanks for joining me.

Here's your updated forecast on the B. Clear skies overnight with a low of 66. Winds out of the south, 5 to 10 miles per hour. Sunshine mixed with clouds at times. Sunday, daytime highs approaching 90. I'm meteorologist Paul Trombley in the Butler 7 Media Newsroom. Right now, it's 69 degrees.

Here's your updated forecast on the Bee. Clear skies overnight with a low of 66. Winds out of the south, 5 to 10 miles per hour. Sunshine mixed with clouds at times. Sunday, daytime highs approaching 90. I'm meteorologist Paul Trombley in the Butler 7 Media Newsroom. Right now, it's 69 degrees.

Here's your updated forecast on the B. Sunshine mixed with clouds at times today, with daytime highs approaching 90. Winds out of the southwest, 5 to 10 miles per hour. Lows level off around 66 tonight. I'm meteorologist Paul Trombley in the Butler 7 Media Newsroom. Currently, it's 67 degrees.

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Hello, friend, and welcome to the Sunday Sounds with some songs about the greatest message, the gospel. I'm Johnny Stigler, and today we have some new and some older songs, and we'll even let you listen in on the Fan Awards at the National Quartet Convention. And now we're going to take it over to what's happening in Pigeon Forge at the National

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0: 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Yes.
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4: Brother, well, thank you. 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
3: I did, yes, and I voted. I can't say who I voted for, Bill, because that's politically not correct.
4: That's never stopped you before. I really need to thank Daniel Brent. Without Daniel, this would not be happening. Phil was so wonderful, yeah. And when he passed away, we are blessed to have Daniel Brent. If we didn't have him, and we didn't have Kevin, I'd probably hang that up because they are wonderful, and they deserve all the credit.
5: So, favorite new artist, the Kragans.
0: Yeah,
5: this is a great lineup. Peach Goldman, Right Road Quartets, Rogers Family, Tate Inman's, and The Promise.
0: Yeah.
5: All right, now here we go. 2026 Singing News Fan Award favorite new artist, Peach Goldman.
6: Wow. You know I'm never at a loss for words, but I have to honestly say I am. But first off, God, thank you for salvation.
7: Yes. Absolutely. Thank you, Jesus.
6: Thank you for a song to sing. Yeah. I'll be honest, gospel music has changed.

0: changed my life.
1: Yes.
0: This is all I have ever wanted to do since I was a five-year-old little boy. I remember the first time going to see the McCameys in a little missionary Baptist church in Goodlettsville, Tennessee, and I was hooked that night. And this is all I ever wanted to do. Katie's life was changed. She was saved at 11 years old at a Gold City concert.
1: That's right.
0: I thank God for the song. Thank God for Stowtown Records. Thank radio. You know you're my heart. I still do you every day, and I love radio. But thank you guys for listening to the songs that we have to sing. Libby, I love you. You know I'm still the biggest pain in the neck you've ever had, and I love you. So.
2: All right, make welcome my friends, the Guardians, with their number one song, That Somebody Was Me.

0: song, and it was written about my testimony. And since I'm not going to win anything and won't be able to say this in an acceptance speech, let me say this quickly. If you confess with your mouth that Jesus is Lord and believe in your heart that God raised Jesus from the dead, you will be saved. And I thank God for that day. And the Bible says, unless you repent, you perish. And if you're in this room or you're watching and you've not been saved the Bible way, I encourage you, believe on the Lord Jesus Christ. That somebody was me, and I thank God for Jesus. One of our next presenters grew up in LaPel, Indiana, and today he is the baritone vocalist for Ernie Haas and Signature Sound. He also ministers as a soloist. But long before that, he played basketball for Purdue University, and today he is a proud maker of boilers. According to the conversation featured found in the October issue of Singin' News, he's a great kazoo player, so I'm excited about him being here. The other presenter in this segment is the lineage of gospel music royalty. He has been singing since 1921. Oh, wait, no, the family. Since 1921, are you glad to see Doug Anderson, Mike Lefevre? Bring them on, boys.
1: All of a sudden, I feel old.
2: Mike Lefevre never ages. He's like the Dick Clark of gospel music.
1: Didn't he die? Anyway, hey, we got to move along. We've got some great awards here, and this is very important right here because just like the DJs and some of the people that have been here a long time, this is very important. Favorite young artists. Well, listen who they are. Caden Howe, the Down East Boys. Christopher Taylor, Ernie Haas, and Signature Sound. Elijah Moore, Jeff Talbert, and Primitive Road. Isaac Moore, Inspirations. And Kennedy Hayes, the Mylon Hayes family. All right, let's see who we got here. How about it for Elijah Moore?
3: Well, thank you so much. I love this music. I've wanted to sing it since I was 13 years old. I have so many heroes over here, and I love this music. I'm thankful I was raised on it. I want to thank Jeff Talbert for giving me an opportunity when I was 15, and thank my mom and daddy for letting me travel with strangers. So I'm glad to be here. I thank the Lord for it.
4: Being one of the older guys now to watch these kids come up and what they're doing, all the videos they're putting out of this great music, our music is in great hands. Do you agree?
5: Yeah.
4: The nominees for favorite soprano are Karen Peck Gooch, Kennedy Hayes of the Mylon Hayes family, Kim Hopper of the Hoppers, Rebecca Shields of the Rogers family, and Sonia Isaacs-Yuri of the Isaacs. Your favorite soprano is Karen Peck Gooch.
6: I just want you to know, I absolutely adore y'all. And these people over here are my peers, and seeing so many young people coming up in this industry, I love y'all so much, and I love your music. And the thing that I love the most is Jesus. I'm just a hometown girl whose dream came true. And I'm so thankful when I was 8 years old, the Lord saved me. When I was 16, I just wasn't doing anything for the Lord. And the Hoppers came to my hometown and at my high school. And that night I heard Connie Hopper sing. And that night I rededicated my life to the Lord. And there was a promoter there that just heard that the Joyful Trio was there. And Susan and I, and got us to sing during the intermission. And then he let us open for the Rex Nealon Singers, and then the rest is history. So I'm just so thankful for making good choices back then, and I just want to say to all of the young up-and-coming groups, make good choices. Serve the Lord. Stay in your lane, and just do what God's called you to do, not what you call yourself to do, but always seek the Lord. And then for the groups, I just want to put this in. I may not be up here again, but keep giving the plan of salvation, because that's why we do what we do. And I love y'all. Thank you. This means so much to my family, Ricky, my kids, Susan, Grant. Thank y'all. I love y'all.
1: We have one more.
5: While we're up here, Doug. Yep.
1: And this is the favorite alto. And the nominees are Hannah Shields of the Rogers family, Carly Hopper of the Hoppers, Libby Perry Stuffle of the Perrys, Sherry Easter, Jeff and Sherry Easter, and Wendy Hayes of the Mylan Hayes family. And the winner is Sherry Easter.
7: I am so appreciative. I grew up in a family who sang gospel music for generations, almost 60 years. I was on a bus with my grandfather, my grandmother, my aunts, my uncles, my cousins. And we did this because we loved the music. But I got to be honest, when I got up this morning and I thought about the fan awards, I knew that I was going to be up here to do a little work behind the scenes. But it never crossed my mind about the award. What was on my mind this morning was my 33-year-old daughter, who is celebrating her birthday today. And I was in a hospital during the fan awards that year in 1993, and Norman Holland called me and said, "Congratulations, you won alto." So to think that I could still be singing these songs, it's an opportunity that I cannot say thank you enough for. God has blessed me, and He's blessed me indeed. Amen?
1: Amen.
7: God bless you all. Thank you so much.
4: Song nomination number two. I love these guys. I love what they're doing, and I know you do too. Up above the world so high, would you welcome the Inspirations?

0: This next guy, he's another soloist who Libby and Tracy handpicked to be a critical part of the Perrys. He was there 10 years, won a favorite soloist award 8 times, yada, yada, yada, yada, yada. Favorite young artist and new soloist, so that's it. But what's really important, he is now the father of twins. Would you make welcome Joseph Habedank and Libby Steffel?
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1: 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Chris Almond, Greater Vision. Chris Jenkins, Gold City. David Sutton, Triumphant Court. Isaac Moore, The Inspirations. Favorite tenor for 2026 is Isaac Moore of The Inspirations.
3: Thank y'all so much. It's been one of the greatest joys of my life to sing, but to sing with The Inspirations more specifically. And I mean that. I really mean that from the bottom of my heart. I love so many other groups, and I grew up listening to many other groups, but I wanted to be an inspiration, and I still just want to be an inspiration. And this group has given me so much. I don't know if Archie is here. I think Archie is here. But Archie, there, I see him back there. Archie gave me an opportunity to sing tenor when I had never sang a lick of tenor in my entire life. And I told him when he hired me that I wasn't good enough to sing tenor. I told him I wouldn't hold out. I wouldn't be able to do it very long. And he told me over and over again that I could do it and to just keep on working on it. And most of all, if the Lord wanted me to be here, he would give me the ability to do what he called me to do. And that's exactly what's happened. So I'm so thankful. Thank you, Archie, for giving me an opportunity to sing here to all my family and my friends and my most precious friend here in the audience. I love you so much. God bless you.
4: Well, this one is one of my favorites because the first time I was ever nominated for this was with the Perrys. It was right after we wrote If You Knew Him. Rodney, I don't know if Rodney's in here. And I remember being so excited because I went to the Fan Awards when I was a kid, and it was just a dream of mine. And thank God for that song, and thank God for Tracy and Libby, who made me their lead singer. They hired me to be their baritone singer, and I ended up taking another guy's job. sorry, Lauren. But the nominees for favorite lead singer are Bill Shivers with Brian Free and Assurance, Josh Feimster with Gold City Quartet, Rodney Griffin, Greater Vision, Roland Kesterson, The Inspirations, and Sean Barber with Triumphant. And the winner is Roland Kesterson.
5: It is such an honor to accept any award, but especially the Lead Singer Award. Thank you so much for having confidence in me as well as the Inspirations. One thing that a lot of folks have forgot along the way is we forgot how to have fun. And one thing the Inspirations try to do night after night is when we get on stage, we've got one thing in mind, and that's to uplift the Lord and to make sure that the gospel's promoted and tell people about the Lord Jesus Christ. But on top of that, friends, we just try to have a good time doing it. And we found that people need to see how to have a good time. And we're going to keep trying to do that. As far as a lead singer goes, I don't know much about lead singing. All I know is I try to sing the notes and hit the parts best I can, and the guys fall in behind us, and we do our very best to do what we do to uphold the legacy. Thank you, I have to say, to my precious wife who's with me up there. I love her with all my heart. She stays at home and keeps everything going and helps me and helps the quartet tremendously. My two boys who are not able to be here tonight, I appreciate them. They're in school today, but they do what they do. And God bless you all. Thank you so much, and thank you for this award. We appreciate it.
6: You didn't, did he?
1: The nominees for favorite musicians, gotta have the music. Gerald Wolfe with Greater Vision. Gordon Moat. Josh Singletary. Kim Collinsworth. And the Baron Man himself, Luke Vault. Vince Bruce.
4: And the winner is, I bet y'all could guess, his name's Luke Vaught.
2: Thank you all so much. What an honor this is. And I love this music, and I love to back up a good quartet. And I've got a good quartet to back up there. I'm sure proud of them. I just try to play to where they can sing the best they can. That's what I try to do. But I sure appreciate this, and I'm thankful that God has given me the ability to do this and give me a platform to get to do it in front of a lot of people. I don't take that lightly. But it's an honor to serve Him through music, and you pray for the inspirations and pray that we'll do the songs that will get out there and touch people's hearts. Thank you so much.
4: Yeah, I want to say, first of all, congratulations to Luke, and second of all, I want to say thank you to Libby. She said some very kind things, and I would not have a career in gospel music without Libby and Tracy Stuffel. So I'm so grateful for them, and what a joy it was to get to present with her today. Give it up for Libby, everybody. Speaking of females, and one of my favorite females in all the world is this lady, because I don't know one person in this room who doesn't love Karen Peck, and there's a reason for that. It's because of how she treats people. She's a perfect picture of Jesus Christ, of how she loves people. Would you please make welcome one of my favorites? Her name's Karen Peck in New River.

0: one of the most precious ladies in Southern gospel music and favorite alto in Southern gospel music. And the only way I know how to describe artificial intelligence, Jeff Easter and his wife, Sherry.
1: Hey, we're here to present Band of the Year. And I tell you a funny thing. Last year I was nominated for Band of the Year. And Gaither Vocal Band's in here and Kingdom Marriage. So Kevin Williams said, if we win, will you accept for me? And Kingdom Marriage called. They're up at Dollywood, said, if we win, can you accept for me? I kind of know what Pat Barker feels like now. So here we go. The nominees for Favorite Band of the Year are the Gaither Vocal Band, the Isaacs, Jeff Talbert and Primitive Road, the Joseph Habedank Band, and the Kingdom Heirs. Oh, let's see what we got here. Favorite Band is my old buddy from my hometown, Jeff Talbert and Primitive Road.
2: Well. What an honor this is. Back in the mid 80s, I never will forget, there was three men that gave me a chance, took me under their wings. And that was Jeff's dad and their two brothers, the Easter brothers. And they took me in and taught me so much about the music. And then later on after that, these two behind me became my boss. And I had the privilege and honor to work with Jeff and Sherry. And then the Isaacs and so many others through the years. Even the Lewis family. I traveled with them some. And they all encouraged me and took me under the wing and helped me in a lot of ways. But they always stood faithful in the music and what they did. And they did it for all of y'all. And I'm so thankful for our fans and the ones that love us from week to week to be able to stand and sing and play the best music there is. And that's gospel music. And to tell folks about our Savior and what He's blessed us with. And we're thankful for every opportunity. I'm so thankful for our godly heritage. I'm thankful for our families, our wives, and our kids, and so much, and the encouragement that y'all have given to us. But through all of that, I'm so thankful for our heritage, and I'm so thankful for these guys behind me. They're doing such a great job. I'm thankful to the Primitive Quartet for instilling that music in our heart. And being so faithful. Thank you guys for loving on us. We thank you so much.
3: You know, I was thinking when I was watching that in memory, I mean, how precious Roses Will Bloom Again, and that song is still around. I'm grateful for that. This music changes lives. It touches people. But for those of you who may not know, these people that are listed as nominees, these people who are in the memory videos, these are our family, our friends, people that we raised, people who raised us. And I am just grateful to be a part of such a big and loving family. Mm. How about you, Jim?
1: I'm glad to be here.
3: Because you know that you're here just by the skin of your teeth,
1: I know.
3: Right?
1: If I hadn't married you, ain't no telling where I'd have been right now.
3: The nominees for baritone, favorite baritone, are Clayton Inman, Triumphant Quartet. Josh Singletary, Tribute Quartet. Luke Vaught, The Inspirations. Mark Trammell Quartet. And Mike Lefebvre Quartet. And the winner is Luke Vaught. Oh.
4: Roland. On the favorite musician thing, Roland dared me, if you won, to start playing for you when you were giving your speech. And I told him that, and he said he was going to play for himself. I'm sorry, John. Thank you so much. It's an honor to get to sing gospel music. Like my buddy Jeff said, it's the greatest music. You can't beat good sounding music that uplifts the Lord. That's the best thing you can sing about, and that's all I want to sing about. But it's an honor to get to sing with a godly group of men. And I feel like I'm not much of a singer, but I know the part at least. And I'll throw it in there the best I can. But if you'll bear with me, I'll try to bless your heart a little bit. But like I said, pray for the Inspirations. And We'll do our best for you. Thank you so much. And thank you to Martin Cook. Martin Cook hired me as a guitar player when I was 17 years old. But we had a singer that left, and the baritone singer we had dropped down to sing bass. And Martin didn't have a baritone, so he called me on a Tuesday night and said, he called me Baby Luke. He said, "Babe, you're going to have to sing baritone this week." And so I just got thrown into it, and I've been doing it in some way ever since. But I appreciate him giving an opportunity and for Archie to keeping me on board. So God bless you. Thank you.
5: That's all. Good job.
6: Take the paper.
1: I just, I'm getting ready to do the bass singers right here. And I saw something funny on his card. Pat Barker's name's on there.
7: I just always thought it'd be a good idea if I was presenting a bass singer to sound like a bass singer when you present it. This year's old Jeff Easter, I'm going to present the bass singer for favorite bass singer of the year for 2026. First up, coming up is Eric Bonnet. Eric Bonnet with Triumphant Quartet. Jeff Chapman. And then Pat Barker, that's Bob, old Bob Barker boy right there. And Will Lane, I ain't sure who he's with this week. Let's, I'll call Mark Trammell Quartet, Will Lane there. And of course, Wyatt Austin with the Inspirations Quartet. And I know who won already. How about it for Wyatt Austin for the Inspiration, for Bass Singer of the Year.
8: Well, I have to say, I'm sorry, Pat. I guess it was predestined. Oh, goodness. And I'll be honest with you. I was fully expecting Jeff Chapman to take this Eric Bennett Award this year. So I don't even have a speech prepared. But I will say, I y'all know my heart. I'll say I do feel a little guilty taking this award because I sure don't feel like I deserve it, because there's only one name that deserves any honor or glory, and that's the name of Jesus Christ. The reward that I'm looking forward to the most is when I get my crowns in heaven, and that's only because I'll get to lay them back down at his feet. But I love each and every one of you, and thank you for this wonderful honor.
3: Very good. Congratulations to all of you. I need to introduce right now some more of my old friends, the Lefevre Quartet with When My Feet Touch the Streets of Gold. Y'all make them welcome.

0: right, we've got more awards to give out. The nominees for Favorite Mixed Group are the Chuck Wagon Gang, the Collingsworth Family, the Isaacs, Karen Peck and New River, and the Mylon Hayes Family, or as I call them, Mylon and Them. And the award goes to Mylon and Them, the Mylon Hayes Family.
1: Thank you for this honor that you've given us today. I don't even know hardly what to say. All I know is that today, my mom and dad have gone on. Mom passed away about a year ago. And today they're closing on their house. And we were going through the stuff last week, getting ready for this closing. And I was reminded a lot of why I love this music so much. I was raised without television. My mom and dad raised my sisters and me without television. And so we played gospel music, records, all the time. And so I was going through all the records and so many of the groups, even that are still here today. And I just appreciate that they instilled that in me. And I appreciate most of all that they instilled a love for the Lord and a love for His Word. We had family devotions every night, and we tried to do the same thing with our family. And what blesses me the most is when I get up of a morning now and I see them reading their Bibles and studying the Scriptures and loving the Lord. And that blesses me. And you all have blessed us so much. And if we can be half the blessing back to you that you have been to us, we will have accomplished what we needed to do. And so we give you thanks for this. Thank you for the singing news, and thank you to UIA. Jeff and Susan Wisnett do our radio promotion. Thank you to radio that embraces our music. Thank you to our hymn sing family. There's so many over there that we need to thank, but we don't have the time right now. But most of all, we give the Lord the praise because He's the one most worthy. Thanks so much.
2: What you got now? The next category is favorite quartet.
3: Ooh.
2: But I gotta share a story first.
3: Better hurry.
2: A mean old woman come by a table the other week. Vicious looking, straight razor toting woman. She came by the table and she looked at Square and I. She said, "Y'all boys did good, but y'all doing better with a bass singer."
3: Wow. What'd you say?
2: Thanks, Mom. Anyway, this...
3: You took up an extra 45 seconds for that. All right.
2: This next group of artists will not have to worry about that because they have a bass singer. Yes. So the nominees for favorite quartet are Gold City, The Guardians, The Inspiration, Mark Trammell Quartet, and finally Triumphant Quartet.
3: Yeah. Well, what about that? The Inspirations!
4: Again, I'll say real briefly, I want to say this last time, Joseph, I don't know where Joseph went, but when he impersonated Archie and myself, that was the best I've ever heard him sound. And Allie, I so enjoyed what Allie had to say. You know, she was talking, this is not really my place, but she was talking about, you know, she blames her crying on her pregnancy. I just wanted to assure everyone that Wyatt is not pregnant. But no, I'm serious. I'm going somewhere with that. Wyatt, you know, Wyatt cries like that so publicly and so often. And I want to, if there's anybody in the room wondering, I'm sure most of you know that this is, but if there's anyone in the room wondering, when you see him do that over and over again, is that real or is that a button that he can press? It's not a button. It is the real thing. And and the reason I said that is because I want to say this. Not only do I love Wyatt and I appreciate how genuine of a person that he is, but the fact that this group as a whole is what I would consider to be genuine. And that's an ultimate privilege for me to be able to sing with a group of guys that what you see is just what they are. And all of these people, I can say this about, but what a privilege it is to sing with these men. They're wonderful, wonderful Christian men, and I love them all.
5: Well, that's absolutely some of the nicest words he's ever said about me. And I'm very humbled that he would say something and make me appear humble. Y'all wouldn't have got this award without me.
6: I want to say this. Thank you to all these guys. I love these guys. We get to travel together, and we are who we say we are. We just love each other. The right kind of love, but we love each other. I want to say this. This man here in the middle, he gets us from point A to point B. If it wasn't for our bus driver, Tony McGee, I call him Hoss. Luke calls him Big T. He is the man that helps us. He is as genuine as they come. Not only is he a great bus driver, but a great singer. Tony, we love you. A great round of applause for Tony McGee. How about it? Real quick, and I'll be done. I look at that screen, and I see Gerald Wolfe and Mark Trammell, and I see Daniel Riley and Eric Bennett and Clayton Inman, and the list goes on and on and on. Consistency. That's what I want. And that's what I want for the Inspirations. Thank you for setting the pattern for us, gentlemen. Yeah. We love you. God bless you.
7: Danny Jones,
8: yes,
7: is fixing to come up here, and he's going to present Artist of the Year. There's some stuff written here.
8: Danny actually wrote something for us to say, but you say whatever on your heart.
7: I think he's a treasure to our genre and our music and our ministries, I think. So
8: absolutely.
7: Would you make welcome the guy who keeps it all together, Mr. Danny Jones?
9: Well, it's a joy to be here on the day of Pat Barker's final appearance at the Singing News Fan Awards.
7: Sorry, Pat.
9: And you might be right there with him. Okay? Hey, would you do this? Would you show your appreciation for all of our presenters and our hosted Josh Singletary over there? We could not do this without you. Thank you, sir. And also, too, let me say this. Thank you for being here this afternoon. We know that you could have gone somewhere else, but you chose to be here to help us recognize the favorites of this year's Singing News Fan Awards. And we at Singing News Magazine, for the past 57 years, all we've tried to do is tell the whole world about gospel music. And because of folks like you who make it possible, we're going to keep doing that for another 57 years. So thank you so much. Thank you so much. So our final award for the afternoon is Favorite Artist. The top five nominees for Favorite Artist of the Year: Gold City.
6: Yeah.
2: Come on.
9: Greater Vision. The Inspirations. Karen Peck and New River.
6: Yeah.
9: Triumphant Quartet.
6: Yeah.
9: And the 2026 Favorite Southern Gospel Artist of the Year:
6: The Inspirations.
10: Well, what do y'all think? I did good.
4: And so thankful, you know, Roland and I, he just leaned over and said, should we be called up? I think it'd be a great thing to bring Nikki and Millie up, and we're so grateful to our wives. Millie is not someone who puts herself in the light very much. She doesn't say much, and if I asked her to say anything, she would decapitate me, so I'm not going to do that. But she's a wonderful woman, and she sure does cook well.
6: I wanted them to come up here because we wouldn't be where we are without them. And we love my wife, Nikki, and Millie. They are such supportive wives, and we're so grateful for all they do. I don't want to take up a lot of time. I know you've been here a long time, but real, real quick, for many, many, many years, the Inspirations have helped so many people. I think about gospel groups that have paved their own way, but without the Inspirations back in the 60s and the 70s and the 80s, giving them a little nudge, it might have been a little different. The Primitive Quartet comes to mind and other groups. I'm so thankful that we're a family and we help each other out. Yeah. The old men that traveled with us help us learn that, and we're trying to set that pattern still today. It's not about us, it's about Him. And we want to continue that legacy, telling people about the Lord Jesus Christ. We want to continue investing the seeds of faith in those that God puts in front of us. And one of these days, God willing, we'll make it home. And it'll be worth it all. It'll be worth it all one of these days when we see the Lord that we're singing about. Amen. Continue to pray for inspirations, and let's keep loving on each other, keep supporting each other, and keep helping each other along the way. God bless you. We love you. Good night, everybody. We love you.
11: Well, there we have it, straight from the National Quartet Convention Fan Awards. I've been there in person many times for this program, and it is great. However, there are many other programs in the afternoon that are special to the National Quartet Convention, along with the evening conferences. Let's carry on now with some more of this great Southern gospel music.

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Here we are into another hour of some of this great Southern Gospel music on the Sunday Sounds. I'm Johnny Stigler.

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From their project, It Won't Be Long Now, it's Poet Voices, One Holy Lamb.

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1: Today's Daily Devotional by Pastor Greg Laurie. How can I make a difference for God? The eyes of the Lord search the whole earth in order to strengthen those whose hearts are fully committed to Him. What a fool you have been! From now on, you will be at war. 2 Chronicles 16:9.
2: Before he became a great evangelist, D.L. Moody found himself in a conversation with another evangelist named Henry Varley. Varley said to Moody, "The world has yet to see what God will do with a man fully consecrated to Him." Those words burrowed deep into Moody's heart. He replied with something along the lines of, "I will try my utmost to be that man." He came very close to finding out. God accomplished immeasurable things in and through D.L. Moody. Countless lives were transformed because of his ministry. You might say D.L. Moody was a Book of Acts type of guy. The Book of Acts tells the story of ordinary men and women who accomplished extraordinary things because they allowed God to have His way in their lives. When some troublemakers in Thessalonica tried to stir up a vigilante mob against Paul and Silas, they said, "These who have turned the world upside down have come here too." Acts chapter 17, verse 6. God used Paul, Silas, and countless others to turn their world upside down. He wants to use you for the same purpose. Are you willing? The process starts with your saying, "Lord, I want to make a difference. I don't want this world to turn me around. I want to turn it around. Use me." The world has yet to see what God can do with and through the person who is totally committed to Him. Will God find such a person today? I wonder if you, like D.L. Moody, would say, "I want to be that person." 2 Chronicles chapter 16, verse 9 says, "The eyes of the Lord search the whole earth in order to strengthen those whose hearts are fully committed to Him." This isn't a BYOS, bring your own strength, calling. You don't need to be naturally strong to turn your world upside down, or naturally gifted, or naturally charismatic. You just need to commit yourself to God and His purposes. The Lord will do the rest. If you will commit to the Lord, there's no telling what kind of difference you can make in the world. There's no telling how far the ripples of your ministry will extend throughout the world and throughout the years. It will be exciting in the days ahead to see what God will do through and with you, but He wants you to be available to Him. One of these days, your life will come to an end. What will you say about it? What will others say about it? How great it would be to say, like the world upender Paul, "I have fought the good fight. I have finished the race, and I have remained faithful." 2 Timothy chapter 4, verse 7. As you go about your day, I encourage you to think about this question. What would a total commitment to God look like in your life?

Welcome to Heaven from Triumphant. From their Take a Stand project from Justified, it is Just Beyond the Sunset.

Just Beyond the Sunset from the Justified Quartet. You're tuned in to some of the best in Southern gospel music here on the Sunday Sounds. I'm Johnny Stigler.

Is That the Old Ship of Zion from the Kingsmen. From some songs from our American culture, from the Inspirations, here is Oh How I Love the Lord.

0: Oh, How I Love the Lord from the Inspirations. 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
1: I

My Lord Will Send a Moses from the Mylon Hayes family. Here's a little something I read on the Jim Dennison report the other day. It says, a spiritual revival is making headlines in Sweden, long considered one of the most secular nations on earth. Swedish youth even named Jesus Influencer of the Year for 2025. A threefold surge in adult baptism in France is sparking hope of revival in the highly secular country. Pope Leo discussed this phenomenon during his weekend visit to the country, where he received what the Wall Street Journal is calling a rock star welcome. Well, philosophy students at Princeton made headlines by reasoning their way from the atheism to Christian faith. And we should be surprised, even AI agrees that Christianity is the most reasonable religion. Any movement toward Christian faith is good news for any secular nation, including ours, for reasons that might surprise many of us.

washed away from the Williamsons. From the Bible Tones, from their Sound the Alarm project, it is This Old House.

0: This Old House from the Bible Tone. From their 50-year project, from the Mark Trammell Quartet, here is This Old House.
1: This old house once knew my children. This old house once knew my wife. This old house was a home and comfort as we fought the storms of life. This old house was a

0: It's Southern Gospel Music Sunday here on KWJB 95.1 FM and 1510 AM from Canton. Here we are into another hour of some of this great Southern Gospel music on the Sunday Sounds. I'm Johnny Stigler. From their Forever Project from Tribute, And Then.
1: Moses and God's children

And Then from Tribute. From their 25th anniversary recording, it is Legacy 5, I Stand Redeemed.

I Stand Redeemed from Legacy 5. From some hymns, pure and simple, from the Booth Brothers, it's Nothing But the Blood.

Nothing But the Blood from the Booth Brothers. From their project, The Songs for You, it's CT and Becky Townsend and Jeff Chapman, Higher Ground.

Higher Ground from CT and Becky Townsend and Jeff Chapman. From some blessed hymns and songs of faith from Bradley Walker, Carl Jackson, and Val Story, here is Amazing Grace.

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1: The Grizzly Bear Chase. I'm Cindy Tang with Moving Moments. Our group spotted one when we were hiking in Montana. When that bear saw us, we had three choices: walk away, climb a tree, or play dead. Oh, and never, ever run, because a running person looks like lunch. Well, you can guess what I did. I ran. The disciples in the Bible understood fear in Matthew 14. A storm hit the Sea of Galilee, and even the fishermen panicked. Then Jesus showed up, and when he stepped into their situation, his peace replaced their fear. Perhaps you're facing a grizzly bear of your own today. Remember, the same Jesus who calmed the winds and the waves can calm your heart. 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I'm Cindy Tang with Moving Moments. Now it's your time to make a move.

Let's just praise the Lord from the Mylon Hayes family. Just wanted to make sure y'all put the Lake Country Jubilee on your calendar for 2026. It's October the 24th. We're going to have Greater Vision and the Mark Trammell Quartet in Terrell at the Lake Country Jubilee. And another one that's a little further on down the road is a jazzy little Christmas with Ernie Haas and Signature Sound. It's going to be in Mansfield on December the 5th. So go to Ernie Haas's website and get your tickets for a jazzy little Christmas with Ernie Haas and Signature Sound.

We Shall Behold Him, a tribute to Dottie Rambo from Joseph Habedank. It is Holy Spirit, Thou Art Welcome.

Holy Spirit, Thou Art Welcome, a Dottie Rambo tribute from Joseph Habedank. You're tuned in to some of the best in Southern gospel music here on the Sunday Sounds. I'm Johnny Stigler. From the Down East boys, there's a song for that.

0: There's a song for that from the Down East Boys. From the hymns of my heart, it's crisp blue, near to the cross.
1: I've

Near to the Cross from Chris Blue. From their project Good Things Take Time, from the Gaither Vocal Band, it is Revive Us Again.

0: I Will Praise Him from the Isaacs. From some hymns and songs of inspiration from Gordon Moat, it's 'Tis So Sweet.
1: 'Tis

Sheltered in the Arms of God from Kim Hopper. From her project, This Is My Song, it's Kelly Crabb, Jason Crabb, and Ben Isaacs in the Sweet By and By.

In the Sweet By and By from Kelly Crabb, Jason Crabb, and Ben Isaacs. As we close out this edition of the Sunday Sounds, it is from Joey and Rory from some hymns that are important to us. Here is How Great Thou Art.

0: B.
1: I thought getting older would take a lot longer than it did. It seems like day before yesterday I was just a little snotty-nosed kid, and that shock of hair that I had back there went away and hid. Yeah, it did. But I thought getting older would take a lot longer than it did.

0: Here's your updated forecast on the B. Sunshine mixed with clouds at times today, with daytime highs approaching 90. Southwesterly winds 8 to 15 miles per hour. Lows level off around 66. Tonight, clear skies. I'm meteorologist Paul Trombley in the Butler 7 Media Newsroom. Right now, it's 71 degrees.
1: All rise.
2: The state of Texas versus Juan and Mary Sanchez. The charge? Child abuse. For refusing to recognize their son as a girl.
3: Sounds insane, right? Well, Gina Hinojosa supports that assault on parental rights, and she believes schools should be able to transition children behind their parents' backs. Hinojosa even supports the radical idea of taxpayers funding sex change surgery for kids. But that's just the beginning. Gina Hinojosa supports allowing boys in girls' sports and in their locker rooms. It's gross, unfair, and harmful to girls. And what does Gina Hinojosa say about it? Listen to this.
4: I really don't understand how girls would be hurt by this. A threat to our little girls that doesn't exist.
3: Gina Hinojosa, radical, dangerous. We cannot allow her to become governor of Texas.
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0: This is KWJB, The Bee, from Canton, Texas. Sit back and hold on tight. It's time for the Caney Creek Cowboy Church with Brother Randy Edwards. And Brother Randy Edwards invites you to join him Sunday mornings for the Round Pen Bible Studies at 9 o'clock and the Sunday Gathering at 10:30 every Sunday morning. They're located at 1144 Van Zandt County Road in Grand Saline.
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0: And now from the Caney Creek Cowboy Church in Grand Saline, Texas, here's Brother Randy Edwards.
2: And the songs of affirmation and praise that were lifted to you and lifted my heart. Lord, I do lift up these names on this prayer list and the ones that weren't written down and the ones that weren't spoken. Lord, we know that that you're in charge and you're on top of it. Father, I just ask for you to guide and direct us and obviously forgive us for when we fail you, but teach us how to be more joyful. Teach us how to be more like your precious Son, Jesus. I ask you to open our ears, our eyes, our hearts this morning as we dig into your word once again, to make changes in ourselves and help make changes in others. Lord, I ask as I always do that you would move me aside and speak through me this morning, that what comes from me would be from you. And Father, I lift up our country. I lift up the nation of Israel. Lord, I lift up our leaders. You tell us in your holy word, God, that we're supposed to pray for our leaders. And Lord, they need it worse than ever. I pray that you would just move them back to godliness. Move them back to what this country was built on and founded on. God, I just stand in awe of you, and I praise you. In the name of Jesus, I pray. Amen. Every Sunday morning for the last several years, we've done one of three different readings. Last week, I deviated from that, and this morning, as the band was singing How Great Thou Art, I was listening to the words, and I do that a lot. And I realized just how much theology is in these old hymns. And guys, I'm not saying I don't like the newer contemporary music, because there's some theology there too. But the theology from these old hymns is so amazing that when you listen to the words, and sometimes we sing these words and we don't actually hear them. And so today, for the opening, I actually want to read the words to How Great Thou Art. It says, O Lord my God, when I, in awesome wonder, consider all the worlds thy hands have made, I see the stars, I hear the rolling thunder, thy power throughout the universe displayed. Then he writes, then sings my soul, my Savior God, to thee, how great thou art, how great thou art. Then sings my soul, my Savior God, to thee, how great thou art. How great thou art. Skipping down to the next to the last verse or stanza. When I think that God, his Son not sparing, sent him to die, I scarce can take it in. That on that old cross, my burdens gladly bearing, he bled and died to take away my sin. And then for the last one, when Christ shall come with shout of acclamation and take me home, what joy shall fill my heart. Then I shall bow in humble adoration and then proclaim, my God, how great thou art. There's so much theology in these old hymns, guys, and it's just amazing that these hymn writers, these songwriters, dug deep into Scripture to portray their beliefs in Christ in song. And when we study these hymns, many times what we find is assurance of our doctrines, assurance of our beliefs, affirmation of his love for us. And I just felt inclined to do that this morning. So how's everybody this morning? Wow. Now, let me do that again. How's everybody this morning? Blessed. Why? Jesus loves us all the time, even when we what? Don't deserve it, because that's always. As picking back up in our study of what I call battle stations this week, and I told you last week I was actually planning on ending this last week with Ephesians 6 and then circumstances and situations, and I decided we wasn't even close to being done. So last week we talked about joy, and I gave you a biblical definition of what joy from Scripture is. It's not what the world thinks. The world thinks a lot of things. The world thinks happiness and joy are the same thing. And I spent a lot of time last week telling y'all and showing you from Scriptures that they're not, because joy is a gift that comes from God. Joy is part of the fruit of the Spirit that we receive when we get saved. We have it in us and we have to develop it. And I talked about that a little bit last week. But as I was working out in the garden with Patty this week, and just for the record, guys, I garden because she likes to, and I garden because I like to eat fresh vegetables, but I despise working in a garden. I'm not a farmer. I'm a rancher. The best thing I do about farming is growing grass for the cows to eat, and I'm not really good at that. I just get less cows on more land. That's the way I cultivate grass, okay? But when we talk about our spiritualness, our spiritual growth, and these fruit of the Spirit, we have to cultivate that. We have to grow that. We receive those gifts when we get saved. We receive that fruit of the Spirit, but we got to grow it. We've got to do some things to make it mature in our lives, and that's where I wanted to talk today about maturing our joy. We are commanded in Scripture to have joy. It's an expectation for us, and I've said this many times, and I will tell you that a joyless Christian is a very sad being indeed. We're not showing the love of Jesus to others. We're not even letting the love of Jesus shine in ourselves when we're walking around all downtrodden. And I get it, guys. Circumstances and situations happen. We're not always going to be happy, and the Bible never says that we will be. But our joy is something that we need to have and that we need to cultivate and we need to hang on to, which is what we're going to look at next week. And so there's a few principles for cultivating our joy, and I'm going to cover these in Scripture, but let me just touch on them. Abiding in God's presence. Guys, that means remaining in Him, with Him, realizing that He's got us is a really cowboy kind of way to say that. I will tell you, I've told this for years and years and years, the biggest blessing in a Christian's life is the awareness of the presence in, of God's presence in their daily lives. Money, stuff, relationships all take a back seat to the awareness of God's presence in our lives. When we're aware of His presence, when we're aware of His workings, our joy has no choice but to grow. Trusting His Word. Guys, this is huge for this, especially this day and time, because everybody wants to dissect the Scriptures and take out what they don't want and put in what they want to add, and they don't want to trust that it's true. And I can tell you, here's my opinion on this, and you have the right to your opinion. I will tell you, as I always do, you have the right to be wrong. This is God's Word, all of it. I trust it because He wrote it. I believe it. Enough said. I'm not going to debate whether it's true or not, because it is. I trust His Word. Responding in faith to life's challenges. Guys, I talk about this a lot. If you've sat in counseling, if you've sat in my teaching sessions before, I talk a lot about the difference between responding and reacting. When we respond in faith. We talk to God, even if we don't utter the words, and we think about what we're going to do before we do it. And if we react, we're usually going to make a mistake and chunk that hammer like I talked about the other day

And joy for a believer reflects a life centered on Christ, on God. If you are a believer and you do not have joy in your life is not reflecting who Jesus is and what he did. I'm not saying you're not saved, guys, because I believe and I teach and I will stand on what the Bible says, that faith alone in Christ alone, if you've done what the Bible says you must do to be saved, you are absolutely saved, which means you are going to spend eternity in heaven. But if you don't have joy, you're not reflecting the light of God, and that's what we're called to be. We're supposed to reflect Christ. We're supposed to look into him and shine him back to other people. So what does abiding mean? A lot of people get hung up. If we go in John chapter 15, Jesus is teaching his apostles just prior to his arrest, ultimately his crucifixion, and he uses the words remain in me or abide in me. He's talking about a grapevine, and he's talking about how a grapevine cannot produce grapes when you cut it off. Okay, still a branch. Remain in me, and I will remain in you. We're not talking about assurance of salvation here. What we're talking about is fellowship. When we stay connected to Jesus, then he is connected to us, and we realize his presence in us. For a branch cannot produce fruit if it's severed from the vine. Guys, it's still a branch. But if you cut a branch off of a tree, is it going to produce fruit? Is it going to produce grapes? And the answer is no. So one of the ways that we cultivate or we grow our joy is we stay connected to Christ. We stay abide in him, remain in him, stay hooked to him as a kind of cowboy way. If you think on a bull riding situation, if you're not hooked to that bull, how long are you going to ride? Not very long. You got to stay connected. You got to have your hand in a rope and spurs in his side. Stay connected. If we're not connected with Christ, we are not going to have joy-filled lives. Didn't say you weren't saved. I said you're not going to experience joy in your life. I want to bring your attention to a story that you've all heard. I'm pretty much just going to tell it because it's not a long, long line, but I got a long way to go and a short way to get there this morning. Two ladies named Mary and Martha. Many of you have heard these stories. They were the brother of Lazarus who Jesus rose from the dead. And this one time, Jesus and his disciples went to their house. And Martha is all wadded up about the house isn't clean enough, and the food's not hot enough, and it's not tasty enough, and she is so concerned over the preparation. Yeah, I know, I'm talking about you. The preparation of serving Jesus, and I'm going to talk more about that next week when we're talking about how he steals our joy, okay? But think of Martha is all worked up about what's fixing to happen, and Mary is sitting at the feet of Jesus listening to him teach. She's abiding in his presence. And I love that because a couple of things are going on here. First off, in Judaism, the women didn't sit at the feet of the teacher. The husband taught the wife. So this was very unusual. It shows that Jesus loves us all. But Mary wanted to be in the presence of Jesus while Martha just wanted to serve Jesus. Mary had it right. And Jesus said, she's got it right. I'm paraphrasing this. I'm not going to take that away from her. Because, see, she had joy by abiding in the presence of Jesus. She was very joyful sitting at his feet listening to him teach while her sister did all the cleaning and the stuff, right? We have to abide in Christ in order to have joy. How about joy in our worship and our prayer? Philippians chapter 4. Paul writes these words for us in Philippians 4. And Philippians, by the way, is known as the book of joy. The whole book of Philippians, I could have preached this whole message about when we have joy in our prayer and our worship. In chapter 4, 6, and 7 says, don't worry about anything. Instead of pray about everything. Tell God what you need and thank him for all he has done. Then you will experience God's peace, I can add the word joy, which exceeds anything

0: we can understand his peace and joy, I added that, will guard your hearts and minds as you live in Christ Jesus. Guys, if we don't experience joy in our praise and our worship, we won't show joy to the world. We won't reflect that. This morning, guys, the band, you guys are still sitting in here. Y'all were awesome this morning. You filled me with such joy to have that going on and to lift up the words to Jesus. When we do that in our prayers and in our worship, that joy fills our hearts. It fills us up like a cup overflowing. We need to do that. Also in Philippians, he tells us that we need to meditate on Scripture. I can tell you guys, there's a whole lot of difference between reading the Bible and studying the Bible. And there's even more difference between reading and studying and meditating on. I'm not talking about some ancient ritual that they do in some pagan religions, and all that mess. I'm talking about thinking about what you read. Reading the Word, studying it, cross-referencing context and all that stuff, and then thinking about what you read. What does it say? What does it mean? And how do I apply it? Those are my three basic teachings on Scripture. What does it say? In context, correctly, right? What does it mean? And it means what it means. God wrote what God wrote with the intention for us to understand it. And when we don't, it's our problem, not His. One interpretation of Scripture, and it's God's interpretation. We got to figure out what that is. Now, how do we use it? How do we apply it? We have to meditate on God's Word. Philippians 4 and 4. Why did I write that one? There we go. Always be full of joy in the Lord. I say it again. Rejoice. When we meditate on the Word of God, we have the ability to rejoice. Because it is so full of promises, principles, things that we can use. Psalm 19:8 tells us the commandments of the Lord are right, bringing joy to the heart. You see, the people outside the walls of the church and out in the world think that the Scriptures are a burden, that it's a big list of do's and don'ts, mostly of don'ts. You'll hear that. Well, I don't want to go to church because I can't do what's fun anymore. I can tell you, I've never had so much fun in my life as I've had in church. The commandments, which means the Word of God, brings joy to our heart. And when we think about what it means for us, it will increase our joy. Joshua, way back in the Old Testament, the book of Joshua, as they're taking the land that God had promised, Joshua chapter 1 and verse 8. Moses has passed away. Joshua is leading the Israelites into the promised land. And he many times says, be strong and courageous, be strong and courageous. I've preached that a lot. But he says, be careful to obey all the instructions Moses gave you. Do not deviate from them, turning either to the left or the right. Then you will be successful in everything you do. So he's like, follow the Word, stand on the truth, study this book of instruction continually, meditate on it day and night, so you will be sure to obey everything written in it. Guys, we're not going to be sure to obey everything written in it if we just read it. We're not going to be sure to obey everything in it if we just study it. It's when we apply it to our lives, which is meditating. Guys, I can tell you, sleeping with your Bible on your head, you won't get it absorbed into your brain. I tried that in paramedic school. It didn't work. I had to go through twice because you cannot absorb paramedic stuff through your brain while you're sleeping with a book on your head. Can't do it with the Bible either. When I study the Word of God, I'm digging deeper. What does this word mean? What does this say? But when I meditate on it, this is what we're talking about, because I'm thinking about how do I apply this to my life? Because ultimately, the other song they sing, are you using the Bible for a roadmap? Guys, if you're not thinking about what this says, and especially if you're reading some of the older translations, you might not even understand what the words say. When we think about it, what does it say? What does it mean? And how do I apply it? Gratitude and praise. I don't think I'm going to get through this today. Too much talking. Gratitude and praise. Do you realize how much joy you won't have if you're always grumpy? We're talking this morning in our Sunday school class about looking a gift horse in the mouth, and most of you understand what that means. There's a few that didn't. What they're looking at, you don't look a gift horse in the mouth because that's how you tell how old a horse is. And when you look at that, what you're showing is an ingratitude for that gift. You know, well, I don't know if I want this horse because he's way older than you said he was. When we don't show gratitude and thankfulness, it's very hard to have joy. Because we can go through life expecting things to be given to us, to be provided for us. And what happens when they don't? We lose our happiness, but we can also lose our joy because we're claiming promises that were not given to us. The Bible never tells us we're always going to be happy. The Bible never tells us we're always going to be wealthy or healthy or any of that stuff. But if we claim those promises, we're going to lose that joy. And then Paul writes in Thessalonians to always be joyful. What does always mean? Always means all the time. Even when life bucks, even when the world is spiraling out of control and none of it makes sense, always be joyful. Never stop praying and be thankful in all circumstances. I preached through Thessalonian letters back last year in our Wednesday night, and I studied this book, these two books, a lot from a college and then personally, and that thankfulness is an attitude of gratitude. And when we develop that attitude, we can be thankful in all the circumstances. I heard a song yesterday on the radio. It's contemporary, and I can't even remember what it said, but the point of it was that even when things don't work out like we want them to, we can be thankful because God's in charge. That's a mindset deal, guys. And when we can do that, then we can experience joy. We're cultivating our joy. We're growing our joy. How about what we're doing right here, fellowshipping, being part of a church? The book of Hebrews tells us to not stop gathering together as the pagans do. In the book of Acts, what we see is these people, these 12 ragtag bunch of disciples, lost one, recruited another one, and they're scared to death, but they boldly preach the word of God, and as they did that, the people got saved, and then they got committed, and they started fellowshipping together. They came together as a group. They devoted themselves to the apostles' teaching, fellowshipping, sharing in meals, sharing in everything. When we do that, that cultivates joy. I can tell you, I can show up for church on a Sunday morning, and believe it or not, guys, there's times when I don't really want to be here on Sunday morning on the way here. When I walk in the building, even when it's empty, I get joy in my heart. When I start seeing you guys, my joy grows. And as I teach on Sunday mornings, I visit and hug, and that joy fills me up. That's what fellowship does for us. Can you be a believer and not go to church? Yeah. Can you be a good, growing, maturing believer and not go to church? No, you cannot. You cannot. Psalm 100 is all about, it's a little short psalm. I've used this one many, many times. Let's just go over to it right quick. It's on the screen. You probably can't read it. That's John. Just go past that one, Mark. I don't know why I put that one in there. I probably had a point, but I'm past that. So let's, when you don't preach from notes, guys, you kind of go where you go sometimes. Psalm 100 is called a psalm of thanksgiving. Shout with joy to the Lord, all the earth. Worship the Lord with gladness. Come before him singing with joy. Acknowledge that the Lord is God. He made us, and we are his. We are His people, the sheep of His pasture. Enter His gates with thanksgiving. Go into His courts with praise. Give thanks to Him and praise His name, for the Lord is good. His unfailing love continues forever, and His faithfulness continues to each generation. Guys, that will probably, out of this entire list, maybe secondary to abiding, will cultivate joy in your life. When you develop that attitude of gratitude and you come together in fellowship with one another, lifting each other up, carrying each other's burdens, having your burdens carried. Guys, everybody in here is struggling with something, as Mama T says. We don't know what that is. But God puts us together because you may be going through something that I went through last week. And I can help you with that. And I may be going through something that you went through last week, and you can help me with that. Romans 12:2. Now, you used 2 Corinthians this morning in opening, didn't you? That's another one we're going to get. We talked about this in our study this morning. Looking at everything for an opportunity for joy. Everything. I'm running out of time here. Let God transform you into a new person by changing the way you think. Guys, if you want to experience real joy, start thinking differently about yourself. I know what the world says I am, but I know what God says I am too. I'm a child of the King. I'm a custom-made, one-of-a-kind creation. So are you. Satan doesn't want me to believe that. God wants you to believe it. We got to change our mind about who we are, who He is, what He does. We got to change our mind about other people. I can tell you, the more I'm around people, the more I like my dog, okay? But I really do love people. I really, really, really do, because I think different about the people than I used to. When I was a paramedic for years and years at 3 o'clock in the morning, people didn't like me and I didn't like them, because all I thought about was they were somebody that wanted something from me. Now I can look at people as somebody that I can do something for and that can do something for me. Changing the way we think. Romans chapter 5. Make these options opportunities for joy. I love this. I'm not going to go way deep into it, but what Paul is saying is that we need to look at everything in our lives as an opportunity to express joy. The good times, the hard times, the bad times, all the times in between. And when we do that, we will cultivate that joy in our life. The last one I got for you, points, Mark, I'm going to be skipping, so you're probably fixing to get lost, but that's okay. You're saved, but you're lost on my notes. Colossians chapter 2. Love Colossians chapter 2. Love Colossians chapter 2, verse 6 and 7. And now, just as you accepted Christ Jesus as your Lord, you must continue to follow Him. Here's my point. Let your roots grow down into Him, and let your lives be built on Him. This is what we've been talking about all morning, growing your joy through growing your relationship with Jesus Christ, letting our roots grow down into Him. I know some of you garden. If you didn't prep your soil, you planted those tomatoes and their dirt's about that deep, your tomatoes don't do good, do they? The tomatoes' roots got to grow down into that good soil. That's what we're talking about here. All of this, as I always say, starts with Jesus Christ. You can't grow your roots down into Jesus if you don't know who He is. You can't grow your roots down. You can't abide in Him if you don't know who He is. Jesus Christ. That's His name and His title. Jesus is His name. Christ is His position. The Son of God, guys, left heaven. Y'all understand that, right? He's always been, and He was there. Then God sent Him here, incarnated in a human body. left heaven, came to earth, and lived a sinless life. Nobody has ever done that and never will again. And because of that sinless life, they hung him on a cross and killed him. But he didn't die in vain. He died to pay the penalty for your sin and mine. Because blood is demanded, a sacrifice must be made, and he made the final sacrifice. Put him in a tomb, and just as the scripture said, he didn't stay there. He got up and walked right out of there, showing that death had no hold on him and will have no hold on those who place their faith in him. Went back to heaven, and he's coming back to get us one day. And this is who Jesus is. Jesus, the Son of God, who died to take away our sins. What did he do? He sacrificed himself to buy us back. How do we get it? Faith. Jesus, I'm a sinner. Jesus, I need a Savior. I believe what Brother Randy just told me about who you are. Changing the way we think. That's the key. When we do that, then we start abiding in Christ. We have joy in our prayer and worship. We have joy in our meditation, our gratitude, our praise, changing the way we think in our obedience. But it starts with Jesus and a relationship with him, because you can't have any of that without that. Do you know Jesus? I tell you this every week, and I'll tell you again. I told you who he is. I told you what he did. I told you why he did it. I told you how you get it, so you don't have any further excuse for not knowing who he is or what he did or why he did it. You have no excuse for not knowing him. Jesus Christ. He is the difference in our lives. Let me pray for you. Father God, I come to you this morning. Lord, I thank you so much for the power of your word. I thank you for this congregation. I thank you for the world that you've created for us to live in. Father, I pray if somebody's bumping through this life just waiting for the next wreck or the next thing to happen in their lives, that they will turn to Jesus and they can find that joy that you so want us to have. Father, I pray for those that already know Jesus, that are not experiencing joy, that they will cultivate that. They will grow that joy into something way beyond their wildest dreams. Father, just forgive us where we fail you. Father, guide and direct us, grow us, change us. In Jesus' mighty name I pray. Amen. Amen.
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0: Here's your updated forecast on the B. Sunshine mixed with clouds at times today, with daytime highs approaching 90. Southwesterly winds 8 to 15 miles per hour. Lows level off around 66. Tonight, clear skies. I'm meteorologist Paul Trombley in the Butler 7 Media Newsroom. Currently 75.
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2: The state of Texas versus Juan and Mary Sanchez. The charge? Child abuse. For refusing to recognize their son as a girl.
3: Sounds insane, right? Well, Gina Hinojosa supports that assault on parental rights, and she believes schools should be able to transition children behind their parents' backs. Hinojosa even supports the radical idea of taxpayers funding sex change surgery for kids. But that's just the beginning. Gina Hinojosa supports allowing boys in girls' sports and in their locker rooms. It's gross, unfair, and harmful to girls. And what does Gina Hinojosa say about it? Listen to this.
4: I really don't understand how girls would be hurt by this. A threat to our little girls that doesn't exist.
3: Gina Hinojosa, radical, dangerous. We cannot allow her to become governor of Texas.
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2: This morning, Pastor Mark is bringing us the word out of Ephesians 3, verses 14 through 21 in his series entitled Words. This is a pastor's prayer for God's people. We pray this message would bless and encourage you. Enjoy.
3: Satan will do everything he can to keep you from acknowledging Jesus Christ as your Lord and Savior. Once you have made that decision to confess Christ as the Lord of your life, Satan will do everything he can to discourage you, to defeat you, to cause you to think that you can do it on your own till you reach a point you realize you can't do it on your own. He'll fill your life with worry, with fear, with doubt, hoping that although you've confessed Christ as your Lord and Savior, that you will know no joy in life. Consumed by worry, consumed by doubt, consumed by fears, some of them being real, Satan's plan, Jesus tells us, is to kill, steal, and destroy. And so Paul knew that. He knows it even today. And Paul wrote to the Ephesians. Last week we looked, Paul begins this passage for this reason. So we looked at the reason, and the reason was that he could not believe the grace of God that had come on his life. When we take an honest look at our lives and the sin that has filled our lives, it's hard to believe how much God loves us. Yet Paul went back and he said, I was the least of all men. I was the chief of sinners. And as he begins chapter 3 of Ephesians, verse 14, he said, for this reason I kneel before the Father. Now it helps to have a little background. It helps a lot. You will grasp the surface of this text, but you'll miss the bigger context. For you see, God came to Abraham and the Jews became the covenant people of God. However, once Pentecost happened, many Jews were saved, and from that time forward, many Gentiles were saved. They confessed Christ as their Lord and their Savior. The Jews took for granted that because they were God's chosen people, and recorded in the Old Testament, the Jews took for granted that they remained that way even after the Messiah had come. They could not see how the Gentiles were included in God's plan. If you miss that one point, you'll miss the richness of these texts, particularly the book of Romans. Paul wrote, addressing that God so loved the entire world that he gave his only son. The book of Ephesians is written with a large purpose of showing God's plan for everyone, the Jew and the Gentiles. He speaks in Ephesians chapter 2. He says to the Gentiles, he said, you were once without hope and without God. But he writes to the Jews and he describes throughout the book of Ephesians how God brought everyone in on the earth into one family under the lordship of Jesus. Paul's prayer centered around he wanted the Jew and the Gentile to know the depth of God's love. I want us to read together Ephesians chapter 3, and we'll begin in verse 14. We may roll back just a little bit, but verse 14, Paul says, for this reason, I kneel. As we grow in Christ, we learn one thing. Prayer is not necessarily about a physical position. You can pray going down the road with your eyes wide open. You can pray working in the garden, mowing the grass, cooking a meal. You can pray anytime, anywhere. But there's something significant when God's people fall to their knees in humility and pray. And Paul said, for this reason, he said, I kneel before the Father. Now the next passage, the next sentence, verse 15, gives us an insight as to Paul's larger context. We always jump to the application for ourselves in this passage. And we say, from whom his, be very careful, his, God's family, his family, that would be Jews and Gentiles. Paul said, from whom his whole family in heaven and on earth derives its name. That can be a confusing passage if you just read through it very quickly, but when you realize he's trying to teach the church in Ephesus, he's trying to teach them the inclusion factor of God's people. It included both Jew and Gentile. Be very careful that you don't misunderstand me. In this day and time when I use the word inclusion, I'm not using it as the world does. But the gospel is open to all men and all women. And Paul says, O church, I pray that out of his glorious riches, the Apostle Paul had experienced the riches of Christ. God has riches that we can't describe. And Paul says they're not monetary. They're not just gold and silver. No, they're greater than that. Paul says, I'm praying, I'm kneeling for you, church in Ephesus. Now, to get a good understanding of this, you need to go back to Acts chapter 20, and you can begin to read in verse 9, chapter 19 and 20, how the gospel came. And when the gospel came and Paul preached, and by the way, he was there about 3 years, maybe a little longer. And at the very end, in chapter 20, verse 31, Paul says, I've been with you 3+ years now. But the gospel came to Ephesus. There was this encounter with the sons of Sceva and demon possession. But out of that, man, when Paul began to preach, it began to get into the economy. There was a man named Alexander. He was a silversmith. He made things that people

church. The interesting thing is, I don't know about you, but Paul was probably writing from a Roman prison, knowing what his future held. I don't know about you, but if my life was possibly at stake, I would have to push real hard. But Paul had such a singular focus. He said, "Oh, church in Ephesus, I'm thinking about you. I'm thinking about you." And he said, "I pray that out of the glorious riches that he may strengthen you with power through his Spirit." As I think about that for today, Satan is trying to mislead the children of God in so many ways. There seems to be a restlessness among God's people that we haven't done enough, or there's something more to be discovered in the Christian faith other than Christ. The economy is out of whack. We have very few dependable leaders in our nation, in our cities. And Paul says, "My prayer for you, followers of Jesus, is nothing would distract you from your commitment to Jesus." This time of year always scares me at my house. I have to drive 1 mile down a highway off of a county road, and it just baffles me. But after we've gone through an extended drought like we've been through, you look up and you see trees that are full grown and they're green. Yet all of a sudden, they fall over. What looks so healthy and bright and beautiful, I'll talk about it in just a moment. This is what Paul had in mind. He says, "I want you to know." Now listen, I know that being good Christians, sometimes we get excited when a pastor begins to speak. What do you want us to do? Paul said, "I pray that you may be strengthened with power." You say, what kind of power is this? Paul was praying for the Ephesians that there would be a spiritual strength in their lives, that they would not be shaken. The only way, people, that's possible is when the Spirit is present in our lives, when he's active in our lives, and we follow in obedience. Paul knew Satan's desire to kill, steal, and destroy. He wants to destroy your marriage, your home. He wants to steal our children. He wants to distract our families, divide families. And Paul said, "I pray from the youngest of you to the oldest that you would be strengthened with power through the Holy Spirit." Church, don't be afraid of the Holy Spirit. We can't make it without the Spirit of God moving in our lives. And Paul cried out. He said, "This reason I get on my knees and I kneel before the Father and says, I pray that although I'm in prison, I pray that that small church in Ephesus who came to faith in Christ, that they would be a Spirit-filled, Spirit-led, Spirit-empowered people." That's a long way from the church today. I'm not really sure if that's your prayer this morning as you woke and came to church and said, "Oh God, fill me with your Spirit this morning." Not an emotional experience, but God, recharge my battery spiritually. Where I've lost my focus and I've paid attention to things that are wrong in this world. And Paul and I would join him and say, "Oh God, my prayers for God's children here at Crossroads, that we might know an empowerment of the Holy Spirit of God." You know how common it is day after day to go to bed late, wake up early, worried about the bills, worried about junk, put on our clothes, say a little quick prayer on the way out the door, and almost this conveyor belt life that we go through day after day after day. Church, there's a better life than that, and it's a life empowered by the Spirit of God. And Paul said, "I pray that this be your life." And he goes on to say, in your inner being, not being a psychologist and you not caring about psychology, but Paul does conclude a letter to the Thessalonians and he says these words. Are you ready? "May your whole body, soul, and

0: spirit be kept blameless till the day of redemption. It's good to nail that because you see our body is the way that we relate to our physical world. It's our external being. I can look and I can identify you by your physical body. But Paul said by your body, your soul. The second part of our makeup is that part of you that is you. It's your personality, your volition, your will. You see, Jesus didn't die on a cross for your body. He died for your soul. I love what the King James says, that you would be strengthened with power in your inner man. One of these days, if we live long enough, all that's going to be left is what we built in our inner man. And then there's the spiritual aspect, and that's the part that's born spiritually dead, the Bible teaches. And Jesus tells Nicodemus that not only must a man be born of the flesh, but he must also be born of the Spirit. And when that happens, Paul said, I pray that out of his glorious riches, you may live a power-filled life, powered by the Holy Spirit of God in your inner man. He said, I want this to happen so that Christ may dwell in your heart. Now, in the Old Testament, the center of our being was considered the bowels, but in the New Testament and later in the Old Testament, the New Testament, it's our heart. It's a way to describe the center of our very being. And Paul said, the very center of who you are, he said, I pray that not only that your inner man may be made strong, he said, I pray that Christ may dwell in our hearts. Keep in mind, he was writing to a church with Jews and Gentiles, who the Jews were satisfied being a divided congregation, thinking they belonged and the other group didn't. He said, no, no, no. He said, I pray. You see, when Christ is dwelling in your heart and in my heart, forgiveness is natural. Prejudice has no place when Christ is dwelling in our heart. Bitterness and hatred disappear. And Paul said, in your inner man, I pray that the Spirit of God would rule. Are you ready? He says once again in verse 17, and I pray, and this is my prayer as a pastor for my brethren and sisters at Crossroads Church, I pray that you would be rooted and established. Rooted. You know, these trees here in East Texas are beautiful. But so often after a dry season and then the rain comes, all of a sudden some of these big, beautiful trees you think will live another 100 years topple over. How come? They have no root. They have a root ball that looks like it might have gone 5 feet deep. But you take an old oak out in West Texas, a mesquite tree, mesquite bush. Oh, they just dig deeper and deeper and deeper. I want to ask you this morning, what are we doing to be rooted and established? You have to watch it because we've got an enemy, people, an enemy. And Paul says, I want you to know the power of God's Spirit in your inner man. I want you to be rooted and established. And not only do I want us to grow through this series together, but I live daily in fear of how Satan is going to attack another marriage, another single adult, another high schooler that's gone off to college and decided there's legitimacy to the alternative lifestyle. You see, folks, if we don't make a decision to go deeper, rooted, we feel like we can stand. None of us on our own are a problem for Satan's scheme. And as pastors, we live longing and praying. That's why, and I want to ask you this very quickly. We've said it over and over through the years. How plugged in are you to the vision God's given to Crossroads Church family? I don't share that with a program in mind, but I want to talk to you. You know what our vision is. We want to see people grow in Christ, say it with me, through worship.
1: worship.
0: That means that we've said as often as we can, we get together and we worship our King. But I want to ask you this morning, step two, and I see this as when we first began Crossroads. If I would want to take a person from being totally pagan to a mature follower in Jesus Christ, I would say, first of all, worship. Every chance you get with the body of believers. Second of all, get connected in a small group that's focused on Bible study, fellowship, and prayer. I fear as a pastor, and as did Paul, it's not that these are cute little things, a cute little saying, but worship, life group. This morning, I want to ask you the question. I want to ask you, are you in danger of being uprooted by the enemy? If you're not connected in a small group context through Bible study, fellowship, and prayer. I like this time of year to say it in deer season that the buck that wanders from the herd is most likely to get shot. Paul said, I want you to be strengthened, rooted, and established. Worship, life group, ministry. Where are you serving this morning? For you see, it's when you serve that you run out of gas and you're driven to prayer. There's a place for everyone. And finally, worship, life group, ministry, missions. The height of maturity is when someone can duplicate themselves in the life of someone else. We say that's maturity physically, spiritually, when you get impassioned to see the Jesus in you formed in the life of someone else and you see them come to Christ. Wow, that's a win. Let me ask you this morning, are you willing to get connected? Because Paul said, I want to see you rooted and established. He goes on to say, and I pray that you being rooted and established, very careful, in love. The Jews and the Gentiles, they couldn't see it, but in the love of Jesus Christ, he says, may have power together with all the saints to grasp how wide and long and high and deep is the love of Christ. If you don't watch it, you'll miss it here. Paul was not just saying personally, although that is a secondary application that's very real and very true. He said, Jews, I want you to know, I pray that you'll be rooted and established in love. How deep and wide, how high is the love of Christ, that dear Jewish brethren, it not only includes you, but it includes all of the Gentiles. For those who are battling spiritually with self-esteem, anxiety, self-worth, Paul would say and apply this in a secondary application, very, very important. Paul said, I want you to know how deep and how wide and how high and how long is the love of Christ. And he says, and to know this love surpasses knowledge. We echo that in 1 Corinthians chapter 13 where Paul is talking. He says, I don't care if you can fathom all mysteries and have all knowledge. He says at the end of that chapter, the greatest of these is love. Dear people, we live in a culture where Christians are dominating, are conquering, are killing each other, and it's all over knowledge. Who's right? One of these days we're going to get to heaven and we're going to find out we were wrong on a whole lot of stuff, I'm afraid. We are dividing the body of Christ, and Paul says this thing that I'm talking about. He said, to know the manifold riches, the magnificent riches of Christ. Listen, nothing in all of the scriptures and my interpretation of the scriptures. You may be a premillennial, postmillennialist, amillennialist, however it may be. You may believe a certain way about certain things in the Bible. The Bible says, if you have not love, we are nothing. It's a day where the church is to take even our differences and trust the Holy Spirit to grow us into one body, not Jews and Gentiles, but people born of God, born by his Spirit, from the youngest of us to the oldest of us, we never quit growing in the Lord Jesus Christ. The one thing that needs to be common among God's people is our love for the red, the yellow, the black, and white. They are precious in his sight, the Jew, the Gentile. And Paul says, to know that this love, it surpasses knowledge, that you may be filled to the measure of all the fullness of God. Now to him who is able to do, oh, I love this. Now to him who is able to do immeasurably, you cannot measure this. More, let me than we can ask or imagine. Let me give this to you in Mark words. Now, Mark, there is one who can do immeasurably more than you can ask. You know what? I can't even pray so big that God can't do more. Nor can I sit in a room in a think tank with a whiteboard and begin to write stuff down. Now, to him who's able, listen to me, who is able to do more than we, all of us, the Jews, their mind was so narrow, they couldn't see outside of the Abrahamic covenant. And he said, listen, God is so much bigger than that. But you also see there's a great application here. Now to him who is able to do immeasurably more than all we ask or imagine. Oh, I find such great confidence in that, that no matter how good I pray or how bad, oh, God can exceed it. He came, he placed himself inside the womb of a virgin named Mary. Jesus lived a sinless life. He was crucified. He rose from the dead. If he can do that, he can handle anything in our lives. According to his power that is at work within us, present tense. Did you know God's working in your life right now? So often when I bow to pray, all I see is failure. Don't ever forget God's working in you, that you may be rooted and established. And Paul says, to him be glory in the church and in Christ Jesus throughout all generations. As we walk through this series together, looking at those great, great words of the faith, adoption, redemption, sanctification, election, oh God, may we be rooted and established. So when Satan begins to come by with his schemes, we will not be destroyed or toppled over. Father, in Jesus' name we come. Oh, Lord, how I love my brothers and sisters. Lord, as a father cares for his children and we see know all the dangers out there, Father, would you guard this fellowship? Lord, not the corporate governmental side of a church. Oh, Lord, we don't know. Every individual member, every individual teenager, every individual single adult, Lord, let there be a culture of digging deeper and deeper and deeper so that we together might be rooted and established in love. Father, that men may take on new desires in their heart to be the spiritual leaders in their home, to pray often, to teach their children and their family the scriptures, to love their wives as Christ loved the church. Oh God, that we may see wives honoring their husbands, nurturing their children. May we see single adults that cannot be shaken by the popular opinions of the world, oh God. Oh God, give us Bible study leaders and men and women of God.

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0: Here's your updated forecast on the B. Sunshine mixed with clouds at times today, with daytime highs approaching 90. Southwesterly winds 8 to 15 miles per hour. Lows level off around 66. Tonight, clear skies. I'm meteorologist Paul Frombly in the Butler 7 Media Newsroom. Currently 81.
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2: The state of Texas versus Juan and Mary Sanchez. The charge? Child abuse. For refusing to recognize their son as a girl.
3: Sounds insane, right? Well, Gina Hinojosa supports that assault on parental rights, and she believes schools should be able to transition children behind their parents' backs. Hinojosa even supports the radical idea of taxpayers funding sex change surgery for kids. But that's just the beginning. Gina Hinojosa supports allowing boys in girls' sports and in their locker rooms. It's gross, unfair, and harmful to girls. And what does Gina Hinojosa say about it? Listen to this.
4: I really don't understand how girls would be hurt by this. A threat to our little girls that doesn't exist.
3: Gina Hinojosa, radical, dangerous. We cannot allow her to become governor of Texas.
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1: 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Let's get the music started with Inharmonist singing Out of the Blue.

That was the Cathedral Quartet singing one of their great anthems called Sinner Saved by Grace. And just before that, we heard In Harmony singing Out of the Blue. Now let's listen to the Irwins singing about the basics of life.

the Pride of Edgewood, Texas. They're Irwin singing Back to the Basics. Now let's listen to Ernie Haas and Signature Sound singing Here We Are Again.

Greater Vision doing a terrific job on a song called God Wants to Hear You Sing. And they'll be with us on October the 24th, 2026 for the live edition of Lake Country Jubilee. And it's going to be a great night of music. 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All of those ways work. And if you haven't been to the Terrell Performing Arts Center, it was always one of the best facilities around this part of the country to have a gospel music concert, but they put a lot of improvements in it this summer, and I'm really looking forward to seeing the new edition of the Terrell Performing Arts Center. And this will be our final concert for 2026, so be sure and be with us. Once again, that's October the 24th. The doors open at 3 p.m. The music starts at 4 p.m. And we'll look forward to seeing you there. Now let's listen to the Mark Trammell Quartet, who will be there that night singing, God Takes Good Care of Me.

The Mark Trammell Quartet doing a great job on a song called God Takes Good Care of Me. And don't forget now, they'll be with us on October the 24th, 2026 for the great night of gospel music. And it'll be here before you know it. So we look forward to seeing you there. Now let's listen to Jim and Melissa Brady singing Lost.

The Gaither Vocal Band doing a great job on a song called Satisfied. Now we're going to bring you a song by the Guardians. I'm going to let Pat Barker introduce it. Take it away, Pat.

We were thinking about this song a few weeks ago. We were up in New York, and we were just kind of humming it along during sound check, and we tried it that night. And people came up and said, thank you for reminding me of that song, and thank you for helping us get our focus on home. Sometimes it's just nice to think about home, right?

The Garden is doing a great job on a song called Thinking About Home. Now we're going to bring you one of the most profound songs in my music library. This is the Lefevre Quartet singing Between the Prayer and the Answer.

That's the Booth Brothers singing a song from their Country Roads album called Wedding Rings and Bibles. 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
3: That rocks. This is Yacht Rock Radio. My name is Captain Adam. So glad you're here with me to enjoy the smooth, soft sounds of the late 70s and early 80s. Today we have a five fave for Chuck Hayes. Thank you, Chuck, for checking in with us. We'll hit on the Yacht Rock Cruise, give you a little bit more information about the smoothest sailing at sea coming up next year. We've got Todd Rundgren on the show today. He was in the news last week for something he said during an interview. We'll tell you what that was. We'll touch on that amazing story with Michael McDonald, meeting the son he gave up for adoption 60 years ago. Plus, the Bill Withers estate caught up in a legal battle. We'll tell you about that right around the corner. But first, we launch off the docks with the crown prince of Yacht Rock, Christopher Cross. This is Arthur's theme. It's the best that you can do on Yacht Rock Radio and yachtrockradio.com.
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0: This is a Yacht Rock Radio legal report. The Bill Withers estate has sent a legal document to an artist named Olivia Dean, claiming that she's copied and ripped off the song Just the Two of Us that was performed by Bill Withers in Grover, Washington. Now, if you're like me, Gen Xer, wondering just who the heck Olivia Dean is, apparently she's a big star. 50 million downloads this year. Plus, she won the Grammy this year for Best New Artist. So she's no slouch. But now she's got some legal problems. And she's going to have to get into a room with her attorney while that lawyer looks at her and says, "Well, Olivia, it's just the two of us." Nothing as smooth as the original. It's Bill Withers with Grover Washington on Yacht Rock Radio.
1: I see

All right, ladies and gentlemen, we've got a great weekend planned for you. October 25th in Brown County. 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I'll be there as well. 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And before you think I'm wearing a Halloween costume, I'm not. 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

0: Smoke from a Distant Fire, Sanford Townsend Band, and John Townsend before co-writing that hit back when he was in college, was pre-med. So that's the kind of brain it takes to write a song like Smoke from a Distant Fire, and why I have never written a song like that. I'm Captain Adam, not pre-med, but from the School of Liberal Arts. All right, coming up, information on the Yacht Rock cruise. I've also got the best story of the year. You probably know about it. It was all over the news last week, and I'll touch on it again. I'll give you a hint. It's about the godfather of Yacht Rock, Michael McDonald. It's coming up on Yacht Rock Radio.
1: Here's your updated forecast on the B. Sunshine mixed with clouds at times this afternoon with highs around 90. Winds out of the southwest, 8 to 15 miles per hour. Lows around 66. Tonight, clear skies. I'm meteorologist Paul Trombley in the Butler 7 Media Newsroom. 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

Smooth Sailing Now on Yacht Rock Radio. I'm Captain Adam, and this past week we had one of the best stories to hit the newswire about Michael McDonald and his long-lost son. He gave up for adoption when Michael was 14 years old, 60 years ago, and thanks to 23andMe, this young boy, this young 60-year-old lad, just found out his father, his biological father, is Michael McDonald. And they always say Yacht Rock is baby-making music. And I'm telling you, Michael McDonald was ahead of the curve making babies when he was 14 before he started making music. The adopted man and his newfound biological father, Michael McDonald, they've been reunited. They are keeping in touch. All is well. And Michael McDonald has also given huge credit to the adoptive parents and what a great job they did raising this guy. It's just a great story about adoption with a happy ending for everyone. We've got the full video story on our Facebook page if you haven't seen it yet. 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

One of the all-time greats there from Boz Scaggs, Lowdown on Yacht Rock Radio. He'll perform that song live and in person on the Yacht Rock Cruise. 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All right, we've sailed up to the Yacht Rock Song of the Day. We've played this song before in our regular rotation, too. It's not really Yacht Rock, though. 1978, this song was number three this week on the Billboard Hot 100. It's Nick Gilder, Hot Child in the City. It's not exactly Yacht Rock, but it's on Yacht Rock Radio.

0: What a great song from the era, 1978, Nick Gilder's Hot Child in the City. My name is Captain Adam. Coming up, Todd Rundgren in the news this week. He's hating on a current contemporary pop star. We'll tell you who, and we'll tell you why, coming up soon. Stay with us. 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
2: 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The charge? Child abuse. For refusing to recognize their son as a girl.
3: Sounds insane, right? Well, Gina Hinojosa supports that assault on parental rights, and she believes schools should be able to transition children behind their parents' backs. Hinojosa even supports the radical idea of taxpayers funding sex change surgery for kids. But that's just the beginning. Gina Hinojosa supports allowing boys in girls' sports and in their locker rooms. It's gross, unfair, and harmful to girls. And what does Gina Hinojosa say about it? Listen to this.
4: I really don't understand how girls would be hurt by this. 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
3: Gina Hinojosa, radical, dangerous. We cannot allow her to become governor of Texas.
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floating right along on Yacht Rock Radio with one of our 70s artists in the news this week for not really being a Taylor Swift fan. Todd Rundgren was quoted in an interview saying he doesn't think she's very good. He in fact said that she's only really good at doing her hair. He said she's not really that great of a singer, not that outstanding as a songwriter, and just an okay musician. He did cite, however, Lady Gaga as a current example of contemporary talent. He's a big Lady Gaga fan, but he just hasn't bought into Taylor Swift. And his theory is that boys today spend all their allowance money on video games, leaving the music industry to cater toward young women who spend all their allowance on Taylor Swift. One thing's for sure, none of those girls are spending their allowance on Todd Rundgren. Although I am mowing lawns to save up to download his greatest hits. It's Todd Rundgren. Hello, it's me on Yacht Rock Radio.

0: Kenny Loggins, one of your headliners for the Yacht Rock Cruise, coming in September of 2027 on Celebrity Cruise Lines. Bod Skaggs will be on that boat too, Little River Band, Ray Parker Jr., Peter Beckett from Player, Walter Egan, Elliot Lurie, and Yacht Rock Review. 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It's the first of its kind. All these Yacht Rock original artists on the same cruise ship. Now, I know a few of them have performed on cruise ships, but they weren't Yacht Rock themed. So you'd have to suffer through some other bands that didn't really fit the lifestyle. 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

0: All rise.
1: The state of Texas versus Juan and Mary Sanchez. The charge? Child abuse. For refusing to recognize their son as a girl.
2: Sounds insane, right? Well, Gina Hinojosa supports that assault on parental rights, and she believes schools should be able to transition children behind their parents' backs. Hinojosa even supports the radical idea of taxpayers funding sex change surgery for kids. But that's just the beginning. Gina Hinojosa supports allowing boys in girls' sports and in their locker rooms. It's gross, unfair, and harmful to girls. And what does Gina Hinojosa say about it? Listen to this.
3: 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A threat to our little girls that doesn't exist.
2: Gina Hinojosa, radical, dangerous. We cannot allow her to become governor of Texas.
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7: Here's your updated forecast on the B. Sunshine mixed with clouds at times this afternoon, with daytime highs approaching 90. Winds out of the south, 8 to 15 miles per hour. Lows around 66. Tonight, clear skies. I'm meteorologist Paul Trombley in the Butler 7 Media Newsroom. Currently 90.

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2: The state of Texas versus Juan and Mary Sanchez. The charge? Child abuse. For refusing to recognize their son as a girl.
3: Sounds insane, right? Well, Gina Hinojosa supports that assault on parental rights, and she believes schools should be able to transition children behind their parents' backs. Hinojosa even supports the radical idea of taxpayers funding sex change surgery for kids. But that's just the beginning. Gina Hinojosa supports allowing boys in girls' sports and in their locker rooms. It's gross, unfair, and harmful to girls. And what does Gina Hinojosa say about it? Listen to this.
4: I really don't understand how girls would be hurt by this. A threat to our little girls that doesn't exist.
3: Gina Hinojosa, radical, dangerous. We cannot allow her to become governor of Texas.
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2: The state of Texas versus Juan and Mary Sanchez. The charge? Child abuse. For refusing to recognize their son as a girl.
3: 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Hinojosa even supports the radical idea of taxpayers funding sex change surgery for kids. 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Gina Hinojosa supports allowing boys in girls' sports and in their locker rooms. It's gross, unfair, and harmful to girls. And what does Gina Hinojosa say about it? 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
4: 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A threat to our little girls that doesn't exist.
3: Gina Hinojosa, radical, dangerous. We cannot allow her to become governor of Texas.
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7: Here's your updated forecast on the B. Sunshine mixed with clouds at times this afternoon, with daytime highs approaching 89. South winds 8 to 15 miles per hour. Clear skies tonight. Lows dip down to about 66. I'm meteorologist Paul Trombley in the Butler 7 Media Newsroom. Right now, it's 86 degrees.

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0: Here's your updated forecast on the Bee. Sunshine mixed with clouds at times this afternoon, with daytime highs approaching 89. South winds 8 to 15 miles per hour. Clear skies tonight, lows dip down to about 66. I'm meteorologist Paul Trombley in the Butler 7 Media Newsroom. Currently 87.
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3: The state of Texas versus Juan and Mary Sanchez. The charge? Child abuse. For refusing to recognize their son as a girl.
4: 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Well, Gina Hinojosa supports that assault on parental rights. And she believes schools should be able to transition children behind their parents' backs. Hinojosa even supports the radical idea of taxpayers funding sex change surgery for kids. 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Gina Hinojosa supports allowing boys in girls' sports and in their locker rooms. It's gross, unfair, and harmful to girls. And what does Gina Hinojosa say about it? Listen to this.
5: 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A threat to our little girls that doesn't exist.
4: Gina Hinojosa, radical, dangerous. We cannot allow her to become governor of Texas.
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3: The state of Texas versus Juan and Mary Sanchez. The charge? Child abuse. For refusing to recognize their son as a girl.
4: Sounds insane, right? Well, Gina Hinojosa supports that assault on parental rights, and she believes schools should be able to transition children behind their parents' backs. Hinojosa even supports the radical idea of taxpayers funding sex change surgery for kids. But that's just the beginning. Gina Hinojosa supports allowing boys in girls' sports and in their locker rooms. It's gross, unfair, and harmful to girls. And what does Gina Hinojosa say about it? Listen to this.
5: 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A threat to our little girls that doesn't exist.
4: Gina Hinojosa, radical, dangerous. We cannot allow her to become governor of Texas.
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7: Here's your updated forecast on the B. Sunshine mixed with clouds at times this afternoon, with daytime highs approaching 89. South winds 8 to 15 miles per hour. Clear skies tonight, lows dip down to about 66. I'm meteorologist Paul Trombley in the Butler 7 Media Newsroom. Right now, 90.

0: Here's your updated forecast on the Bee. Lows level off around 66 tonight under clear skies, southerly winds 5 to 10 miles per hour. High temperatures reach up to 90 tomorrow, mainly clear skies. I'm meteorologist Paul Trombley in the Butler 7 Media Newsroom. Right now, 90.
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3: The state of Texas versus Juan and Mary Sanchez. The charge? Child abuse. For refusing to recognize their son as a girl.
4: Sounds insane, right? Well, Gina Hinojosa supports that assault on parental rights, and she believes schools should be able to transition children behind their parents' backs. Hinojosa even supports the radical idea of taxpayers funding sex change surgery for kids. But that's just the beginning. Gina Hinojosa supports allowing boys in girls' sports and in their locker rooms. It's gross, unfair, and harmful to girls. And what does Gina Hinojosa say about it? Listen to this.
5: I really don't understand how girls would be hurt by this. A threat to our little girls that doesn't exist.
4: Gina Hinojosa, radical, dangerous. We cannot allow her to become governor of Texas.
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2: The state of Texas versus Juan and Mary Sanchez. The charge? Child abuse. For refusing to recognize their son as a girl.
3: 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Well, Gina Hinojosa supports that assault on parental rights, and she believes schools should be able to transition children behind their parents' backs. Hinojosa even supports the radical idea of taxpayers funding sex change surgery for kids. But that's just the beginning. Gina Hinojosa supports allowing boys in girls' sports and in their locker rooms. It's gross, unfair, and harmful to girls. And what does Gina Hinojosa say about it? Listen to this.
4: 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A threat to our little girls that doesn't exist.
3: Gina Hinojosa, radical, dangerous. We cannot allow her to become governor of Texas.
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7: Here's your updated forecast on the B. Lows level off around 66 tonight under clear skies, southerly winds 5 to 10 miles per hour. High temperatures reach up to 90 tomorrow, mainly clear skies. I'm meteorologist Paul Trombley in the Butler 7 Media Newsroom. Right now, 90.

0: Here's your updated forecast on the B. Lows level off around 66 tonight under clear skies, southerly winds 5 to 10 miles per hour. High temperatures reach up to 90 tomorrow, mainly clear skies. I'm meteorologist Paul Trombley in the Butler 7 Media Newsroom. Currently 89.
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3: The state of Texas versus Juan and Mary Sanchez. The charge? Child abuse. For refusing to recognize their son as a girl.
4: Sounds insane, right? Well, Gina Hinojosa supports that assault on parental rights. And she believes schools should be able to transition children behind their parents' backs. Hinojosa even supports the radical idea of taxpayers funding sex change surgery for kids. But that's just the beginning. Gina Hinojosa supports allowing boys in girls' sports and in their locker rooms. It's gross, unfair, and harmful to girls. And what does Gina Hinojosa say about it? Listen to this.
5: I really don't understand how girls would be hurt by this. 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
4: Gina Hinojosa, radical, dangerous. We cannot allow her to become governor of Texas.
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2: The state of Texas versus Juan and Mary Sanchez. The charge? Child abuse. For refusing to recognize their son as a girl.
3: Sounds insane, right? Well, Gina Hinojosa supports that assault on parental rights, and she believes schools should be able to transition children behind their parents' backs. Hinojosa even supports the radical idea of taxpayers funding sex change surgery for kids. But that's just the beginning. Gina Hinojosa supports allowing boys in girls' sports and in their locker rooms. It's gross, unfair, and harmful to girls. And what does Gina Hinojosa say about it? 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
4: I really don't understand how girls would be hurt by this. A threat to our little girls that doesn't exist.
3: Gina Hinojosa, radical, dangerous. We cannot allow her to become governor of Texas.
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7: Here's your updated forecast on the B. Lows level off around 66 tonight under clear skies, southerly winds, 5 to 10 miles per hour. High temperatures reach up to 90 tomorrow, mainly clear skies. I'm meteorologist Paul Trombley in the Butler 7 Media Newsroom. Currently 89.

0: Here's your updated forecast on the B. Lows level off around 66 tonight under clear skies, southerly winds 5 to 10 miles per hour. High temperatures reach up to 90 tomorrow, mainly clear skies. I'm meteorologist Paul Trombley in the Butler 7 Media Newsroom. Currently, it's 87 degrees.
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3: The state of Texas versus Juan and Mary Sanchez. The charge? Child abuse. For refusing to recognize their son as a girl.
4: Sounds insane, right? Well, Gina Hinojosa supports that assault on parental rights. And she believes schools should be able to transition children behind their parents' backs. Hinojosa even supports the radical idea of taxpayers funding sex change surgery for kids. But that's just the beginning. Gina Hinojosa supports allowing boys in girls' sports and in their locker rooms. It's gross, unfair, and harmful to girls. And what does Gina Hinojosa say about it? Listen to this.
5: 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A threat to our little girls that doesn't exist.
4: Gina Hinojosa, radical, dangerous. We cannot allow her to become governor of Texas.
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